0: Hi, thank you for calling the Delilah Show. Who's this?
1: This is Jenny.
0: Jenny, what can I do for you?
1: I'd like you to play a song for me. Right now, I'm leaving somebody.
0: Leaving somebody as in giving somebody the boot?
1: Yep.
0: Who are you giving the boot?
1: My ex-boyfriend now.
0: Why?
1: I've been trying to give him the boot for 2 months because we're not really getting along. We're fighting.
0: Oh, come on. I need more information than that.
1: Well, I've been going through a lot, and he drinks, so the combination's not really a good mix.
0: Now, any combination is not a good mix with somebody with a drinking problem, honey.
1: Exactly.
0: And so what made you open your eyes and go, you know what, I don't want to live like this. I deserve better than this.
1: We just kept fighting, and I ended up at the hospital. Guy broke out with stress hives, and I can't. That's not the way I want to live.
0: Yeah, not good. When your body is freaking out saying, hello.
1: Exactly.
0: The stress is killing me.
1: Exactly. I need to work on me instead of trying to work on everybody else.
0: Good for you. Have you thought about going to some Al-Anon meetings?
1: Well, me personally, I'm not the one that was drinking.
0: Al-Anon is not for the person that's drinking. Al-Anon is a program that is for people who love people who drink.
1: Oh, okay.
0: Even if you and this guy never speak again, I can just say the love you will receive and the things you will learn there will bless your life forever.

0: 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I'll be back with more songs to help you do just that. 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

I received this letter from a young listener named Ashley. Ashley is very, very young, and yet she is filled with mature wisdom. She says, I'm a 21-year-old mother to an almost one-year-old little girl, and I'm married to the best man in the world. I recently had a headache, a bad migraine. I was sent to the ER. My CAT scan came back saying they had found a cyst in my brain and they needed a neurologist to find out more. It's been two very long and very hard months since then. Waiting for good or even bad results is hard. My husband has been there right along with me, caring for me and worrying what my health holds for our new little family. The other day I went into the doctor for a follow-up. The doctors are still unsure and might do further testing, but for right now, things aren't looking as good as we had hoped. Delilah, I'm looking for a song to let my husband know that even though he is staying strong for me, that it's okay for him to break down and show his emotions. I thank you so very much, and please let your listeners know, please don't sweat the small stuff. Life is too short. Tell them to focus instead on their family and pray for what the future holds.

0: So what's going on in your world? Is there peace in your heart? Is there peace in your relationships? I talked to a lady the other night who's been married 30 years, and she is heartsick because her husband, her partner, the man she loves and had children with, is being deceitful. He has become involved in addictive behavior, and he is being so deceitful. And every time he moves his lips, it seems like they're lying. And she was asking me how to make him stop being deceitful. Honey, if there were a magic incantation, a wand you could wave, some way you could make somebody else be honest, trust me, I would have figured it out long ago. But that is not how life works. God gives us free will. And your husband has free will. And with that free will, he is free to make good choices or bad choices. And you have the free will to decide if you are going to continue to tolerate those lies and dishonesty and deceit or not. But there is help. If you are involved with somebody who is addicted, be it to drugs or alcohol or pornography or gambling, there is help. You can find a support group that will help you to navigate these crazy waters. I promise you that. I will be here if you are going through a stressful time or a joyous time, whatever it is you're going through. I'll be here for you all night long. You're listening to Delilah
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0: What can I do for you?
1: I've been having troubles with my wife, and I think going separate ways now, and I would really like to reach out and touch her. And my heart's just been torn apart by everything that's happened between us, and I just would hope for a song that I could reach her heart again. And
0: what's tearing you apart?
1: She had an affair on me, and we're looking at divorce right now.
0: Is she still involved with the other person?
1: A little bit, but...
0: Honey, that's like being a little bit pregnant.
1: I know.
0: If she's still involved with the other person, that tells you exactly where her heart is.
1: Okay.
0: If she wanted to reconcile with you, she wouldn't be involved with the other person. She would have gone, oh my gosh, I made a huge mistake. I don't know what I was thinking. I love you. I don't love him. Please forgive me. And she would make sincere amends, yes, and she would change. If she's still wanting to see the other person, she is telling you loud and clear, I love him. You know what, Steve? You sound like such a sweet and tender and nice guy. And I will play a song for you two. But okay. I just want to encourage you and tell you that I know you feel like your world is crumbling down and there's not going to be a tomorrow. But there's a lot of people who survive this kind of heartache. And I know it's hard to believe, but you will come out on the other side. You know, until the fat lady sings, don't toss in the towel.
1: Yes.
0: Let me play a song of hope for you, honey.
1: Okay.

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1: Here we are enjoying a Tuesday night together. Thank you for listening to the radio instead of watching television, instead of listening to another radio show. We don't have anything, you know, intelligent to share with you. We just want to share stories and great love songs all night long.

0: Hi, good evening. You've called the Delilah Show. Who is this?
1: This is Holly, Brooke, and Susan.
0: Holly, Brooke, and Susan.
1: Yep.
0: Not a Brooke that's got the name Holly, but two girls named Holly and Brooke.
1: Yes, and Susan.
0: Okay, what can I do for you ladies?
1: We are at work closing up for the night, and we would like you to play a song for us.
0: You girls work together. Are you friends outside of work?
1: Yes, we are.
0: And what do you love most about your friendships?
1: That we just have fun and we laugh all the time.
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1: And we listen to your radio and sing and dance.
0: Wow, you're my kind of girls. You could be like a little Delilah cheer squad, dance squad thing, you know? Wear matching outfits and do little dances to the Delilah jingle.
1: Right, yep.
0: Yeah, I like it. Let me find a song for you girls. Thank you for calling.
1: Thank you.

0: sing songs to encourage you to reach out in love. What do I mean when I say that? I mean, put your love into action. There's a very old book that says, what good is it to just love with your words and your tongue? What good is it to say you love someone if you don't follow it up by your actions? If your words say, oh yes, I love you, but your actions say, I don't really care about you, then your words mean nothing. Put your love into action. Do kind things for others. Stop being selfish and thinking about you, and think about others, the ones God placed in your life. Show your love in a tangible way. 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Invest yourself fully in the people in your life. 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
1: Well, I want to dedicate a song to all my family, first of all, and one member in particular, but I just went through a pretty nerve-wracking divorce, and it was a 5-year relationship, of which 2.5 I was married. But during that 5 years, I pulled away from my family, my parents, my brothers and sisters, and all my nephews and nieces, and didn't talk to them. And,
0: you shut out your family?
1: Yeah.
0: Why?
1: Because guilt will do weird things to you.
0: Why were you feeling so guilty?
1: Because I left my first wife for this one.
0: So you had an extramarital relationship.
1: Correct.
0: Fell in love with this gal.
1: Correct.
0: Felt guilty and didn't want your family judging you.
1: Correct.
0: So you shut them out.
1: Shut them out.
0: Didn't work with the gal you had the affair with.
1: No, she found somebody else. But when the chips were down, my family came to my side.
0: So, Patrick, what have you learned through all this?
1: Tell me
0: what life lessons you can pass on to our listeners.
1: Do what is right regardless.
0: What
1: is right?
0: And what would that be?
1: If you're married, you're married for life.
0: So don't cheat to begin with. And what lessons have you learned about your family?
1: Family will be there no matter what. There's one particular family member, my niece, who has really been a big help through this entire thing.
0: What's her name?
1: Christy.
0: So have you forgiven yourself yet?
1: Yeah.
0: Oh, good.
1: Yep. I forgave myself, and I forgave my second ex-wife. And
0: you're ready to start again?
1: I'm ready to go on with life. I don't know if I'm ready to get married again.
0: No, I didn't say get married again. I just meant begin again. Start
1: begin
0: fresh.
1: Again. That's right.
0: Okay. Patrick, thank you for calling, and thank you for your honesty.
1: Well, no problem. Thank you.
0: I'm impressed. God bless you, honey.
1: God bless you.

0: So what in the world is going on in your world? Are you feeling a little anxious about all the stuff going on around you? Or are you doing what I like to do and what a lot of my friends like to do and sticking your head in the sand and pretending that it's not going on around you? La, la, la, la, la, la, la. I can't hear you. If you're feeling a little stressed tonight, know that right now there's probably not a darn thing you can do about any of that. There's not. And worrying about it isn't going to fix it. It's not going to fix it. So what can you do? You can prepare as best you can for any emergency that might come down the pike. And you can have faith. That's the most important thing. You can cultivate your faith. You're listening to Delilah on Q99.
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0: thanks for calling. This is Delilah. Who's on the line with me?
1: It's Carol. How are you?
0: Carol, I'm good. What can I do for you?
1: I'd like to make a special dedication to someone I love.
0: Who is this someone? What do you want to tell him?
1: It's Kenny, and he went to his dad's wedding this weekend without me, and I just want to tell him that I love him very much, and whatever decisions he makes, I'll stand by him.
0: Kenny is what in your life?
1: He's my ex-boyfriend just a couple of days ago, but I don't want him to be my ex-boyfriend. I want him to know that I love him.
0: Oh, well, I'm not.

0: I'm asking the questions here. Just answer the questions.
1: All right.
0: Okay, so you were dating a man named Kenny for how long?
1: 3 years with 3 kids that he helped me raise.
0: And then his father, who is how old?
1: His father's in his 50s.
0: So this is a man who's much younger than you.
1: Yeah, he is. Yeah, I'm 45. He's going to be 26 in September.
0: A younger man went to dad's wedding and chose not to take the significant other.
1: They disinvited me, and I'm not really sure why. So I thought it was not good for him to go, because that would be like telling his family it's okay to just disrespect me. And
0: the wedding's not about you.
1: No, it's not about me. I should have just let him go and let it go. And I wasn't thinking clearly. I don't know. I just was not thinking clearly. It happens.
0: And so you made a big stink about it and said, if you go, then we're not together.
1: Kind of, yeah.
0: So you've made amends.
1: Yeah.
0: You told him you're wicked sorry.
1: Yes, I did tell him I'm sorry.
0: His family disrespected you. No, families do that.
1: Yes, they do.
0: And number two, I'm sorry that you, like me, are a hothead.
1: Yes,
0: but it happens.
1: Yes, it does.
0: So let me play a song for you, and I hope that he can get to a point of forgiveness.

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1: Each night, we are here to listen to you, to play your favorite songs, to share stories about life and love, about summer vacations and summer romance, about kids getting ready to head off to college and the heartbreak that comes with that scenario.

0: Jeff, hi. How are you tonight?
1: Good. Yourself?
0: I'm wonderful. Welcome to the Delilah Show. What can I do for you?
1: Well, I just wanted to ask you to play a song for my wife, Stacy.
0: And what do you want to tell Stacy tonight, Jeff?
1: That I love her and that it's been going on 10 years this year and that we now have two children together, a beautiful little girl and a beautiful little boy. And there's not much more I can ask for between her and the two children.
0: That's answered all your prayers, huh?
1: Pretty much. And to see them every night I come home smiling and having a good time. Nothing else is really important.

Tonight's Delilah's Dilemma is from Natty, who says, I have a fabulous 3-year-old son. My husband and I have been trying to get pregnant, and I've had 3 miscarriages in a row. I'm heartbroken. I've seen the heartbeats on the ultrasound. I've gotten my hopes up. And each time when going back for a subsequent ultrasound, the heartbeat has stopped. With each one, my own heart has died a little. I never understood the pain of miscarriage until I experienced it myself. And each time, I mourn. My doctor tells me that one of these times we're bound to have a healthy baby, so I do keep trying. So, do I keep trying, creating these little angels, and then subjecting myself and my family to this heartbreak in hopes that God has a plan? Or do I thank God for my beautiful blessing and my son, realizing that this may be all he has intended for us, and focus on that joy rather than bringing sadness into our home? Delilah, I'm hopeful you can share your thoughts and insights with me. From Natty. Natty, I

0: I don't know that I have any thoughts or insights that will help, but I will share what I know to be true from my mother's heart coming up next.
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Tonight's Delilah's Dilemma is from Natty, who has been blessed with a 3-year-old and has tried subsequently to carry a baby to full term and has had 3 miscarriages as a result. Natty, I don't know what you should do except pray. You ask in your question, do I keep trying in hopes that God has a plan? God has a plan. Trust me on that. He may have a plan for you to carry another baby full term. He may have a plan for you to only have one child, or he may have a plan for you to adopt. I don't know. You don't know at this point. But I know that he has a plan. And if he has purposed in your heart to raise more children, he will fulfill that plan. There was a time in my life when I was so sad and so despondent because I was a mother of one child and I wanted a big family. And I thought that God had forgotten me. God clearly had a plan. Wasn't the plan I had. Wasn't the plan anybody could have come up with. Trust me on that one. But it was God's plan and the best plan. So you need to, if I were you, I would stop focusing on what you should do right now and just pray and try to be content in the situation until a door opens, until you're either able to carry a baby full term or you're able to adopt a child. Whatever, God does have a very good plan for you.

0: Starry, starry nights. 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The sound of crickets chirping. Fireflies flying in the night sky. Take it all in. Be present and enjoy the beauty of this moment. I am here to celebrate the summer night with you. 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

0: Hi, thanks for calling. This is Delilah, who's with me on the phone line this evening.
1: Hi, I'm Tamara.
0: Tamara, welcome. What can I do for you?
1: I just wanted to dedicate a song to my boyfriend.
0: Okay, what's his name?
1: Kyle.
0: And tell me what you want to tell the world about Kyle.
1: He's the love of my life, and I just love him very, very much.
0: How long have you been dating?
1: We just had our 8-month anniversary.
0: And how old are you?
1: I'm 21.
0: So old enough to kind of have an idea of what you want or expect in a life partner?
1: Yes.
0: And this is the love of your life, you think?
1: Yes.
0: You're convinced?
1: I'm convinced.
0: Well, I can hear the smile in your face clear over here in the studio, so let me find a song for you.
1: Thank you.
0: You have a great night. Thanks for listening.
1: Thanks.

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1: I know you're tired. I know you had a long day today. And now you're ready to call it a night, maybe. Take some time for yourself. Kick off your shoes. Close your eyes. And enjoy the stories and the music to touch your heart tonight.

0: Hi, good evening. Welcome to the Delilah Show. What can I do to make your night special, Dan?
1: Well, I wanted to dedicate a song to the love of my life. She's my ex-wife, and we've been together probably over a little over 7 years, and it's been kind of a on and off again type relationship, and we got divorced about a year and a half ago, and we continued to see each other for a while, and so I guess I was trying to protect her, or thought I was, or just being stupid, I guess. And I told her I didn't think we needed to see each other anymore, and now I regret that, and I'm trying to get back together with her. I want her back, and I made a lot of mistakes, but I see where I've gone wrong, so I'm just pulling out all the stops. I'm doing everything I can think of to try to get her back.
0: What's her name, Dan?
1: Well, her name's Margaret Ann.
0: So you said you were trying to protect her by breaking up with her. What were you protecting her from?
1: From me, I guess, mainly, or at least I thought I was. I had a lot of issues with my children and so forth like that that just seemed to keep getting in the way. And rather than be the man that I should have been and put a stop to all that, I let my one love slip away from me.
0: I will play a song for her, and I hope she's listening, and I hope she calls you, and you at least can talk through things.
1: All right, thank you.

0: So it's late and you've had a long day. And thank you for being here with us tonight. Thank you for letting us talk to you and listen to you and hopefully inspire you just a little bit. We'll be back in a moment. You're listening to Delilah
1: on Q99. Today's hits, yesterday's favorites.
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0: Hi, Jessica. I understand you have a very special young man on your heart tonight.
1: Yes, ma'am, I do.
0: Tell me about this this person that you are aching for.
1: It's my son. He's 18 years old, and he left a week ago to go to Navy boot camp.
0: What's your son's name?
1: His name is Jesse.
0: And did he just graduate this year?
1: Yes, he did.
0: So he graduated, had a couple of weeks, and now he's off to boot camp.
1: Exactly. And we just miss him terribly.
0: His mom and dad, and mom wasn't quite ready for her baby boy to grow up that fast.
1: No.
0: You got out all of his school pictures.
1: No, I've been through all the pictures and everything.
0: And you just keep crying, going, where did the years go, God? Where did they go?
1: Exactly.
0: You know, you have all these great plans to infuse your children with this and that and the other, but time just slips through your fingers.
1: It does.
0: Before you know it. And then you go, wait a second, I meant to read to you more. I meant to go camping more. I meant to do something more, and it's gone.
1: That's it. That's exactly the way I feel.
0: But what a great legacy it sounds like that you've infused in him.
1: He's a great kid. Or young adult, should I say.
0: Yeah, I guess if he's willing to risk his life for you and me, to raise his hands and say, I'll go, we should call him a young man.
1: Mm-hmm.
0: But he's your baby.
1: Oh, yes, he'll always be my baby.
0: Yes, he will. I will play that song.

0: That's it for tonight. I will be back tomorrow. Good night. 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

0: What can I do for you, Darian?
1: I just met somebody recently. I've been in and out of bad relationships, and I just met this wonderful gal that I want to be with. Her name is Elena. And we have not been on a date yet, but we both love each other very much with all of our heart and soul. And I just wanted to tell her that. Right now, she's traveling. She's in Russia, and I'm traveling as well. But I want you to find a song that will connect us.
0: You say you've never dated, but you love her with all your heart and soul.
1: Yes, and she has told me the same thing.
0: How do you know you love her with all your heart and soul if you haven't spent any time together?
1: We have. We ran into each other at an airport.
0: So you met at an airport when?
1: Probably about a month and a half ago.
0: Like just two strangers passing in an airport?
1: Yep.
0: And how many times, how many hours have you talked since that first encounter?
1: We talk almost every day. We also write each other back and forth, email each other, and we talk online.
0: And have you spent any time together since you saw her in the airport?
1: Yes, we had a we did sit down together. We had dinner, and I guess you can say we had a date.
0: So one date since you saw her in the airport. And does she live in the same area as you?
1: Yes, she does.
0: But right now she's traveling.
1: Yes, she went back to go visit her family.
0: All right, let me find a song for you. Good luck.
1: All right, thank you.

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1: My name is John Tesh. This is Intelligence for Your Life. One of our battle cries here is we want you to live a long and healthy life. And to that end, we want to make sure you don't get hit by a car. Experts say to be safer while you're walking around, just smile more, I will explain. So the advice comes from the University of Southern Brittany, and they found that when pedestrians crossed busy intersections, if they made eye contact and smiled at the drivers, they were twice as safe crossing the street, meaning two times less likely to be mowed down by a car. The researchers say eye contact alone is pretty good. A blank stare made 50% of drivers stop, but that number went up to 80% when eye contact was accompanied by a smile. The mood boost the driver gets makes them kinder and more cautious.
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0: I want to tell you about the latest trend in book clubs. It's get-togethers where everybody reads different books, and there's no pressure to come up with smart questions or story analysis. They're called silent book clubs, and there are over 500 club chapters in North America. So if you're all reading different books, how does it work? Well, members gather at a coffee shop, a park, or even a bar, armed with noise-canceling headphones and book lights. They start by socializing for maybe 15 minutes before settling down to quietly read their chosen book for 30 minutes. Then, at the end, there's another 15 minutes for socializing, where you can discuss your book, recommend something you've read, learn about books you might enjoy from other members. I like this. Another type of book group is the read treats. That's where members head to an Airbnb for the weekend. The common areas are reserved for silent reading, and anybody who wants to chat has to take it outside. So why are these silent book clubs and read treats so popular? Because today, we're more aware of how we're using our time, and most of us would rather read what we're interested in, which helps keep reading fun, but we still crave the social gatherings. Get it? So if you'd like to find a book club or form your own, check out the website silentbookclub.com.
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11: It's way too risky to sell your house on your own.

So look at this. The author of one of my favorite books says, stop asking anybody for their opinion. Not your boss, not your spouse, not your friends or kids. Don't ask for their opinions. Robert Cialdini is the author of the best-selling book, Influence, The Science of Persuasion. Now, he tells us when we ask somebody for their opinion, we're inviting criticism. We'll get a critique of all the things that are wrong with our idea or our outfit or the meal we spent hours making. The research shows instead of asking for an opinion or even feedback, we need to ask for advice instead. When you ask for advice, not only are people more agreeable to your idea, they give you better, more constructive input because they want you to be a success. As Cialdini puts it, quote, when you ask somebody for their opinion, they take a mental half step back to evaluate. But when you ask for advice, the other person takes a half step toward you. And then they feel like your idea is also their idea. And now you're a team.

0: All right, kid, this just in. We now know the most popular Google search of the last 2 weeks for people age 55 and over is how to retire. Number two is how to play pickleball. That's awesome. You know, one of the things that we talked about this weeks ago, but one of the things that's happening with pickleball is that it has really enhanced the industry of orthopedics.
1: Yeah.
0: Because a lot of people, including myself, you know, they get out there and say, oh, this isn't tennis. This is a smaller court, and the ball travels slower, so I'll be fine. And then they break their legs, and we break our legs and pull something.
1: Like anything. Look, pickleball is a great way to get activity. It's a great way to build some of those ancillary muscles that give you balance as you age, but you got to be aware of something. When you play a game, you don't realize how hard you're pushing yourself, how much you are pushing your body and how hard you're pushing your muscles. And as a result, you probably push yourself harder than you would if you just started a regular old exercise routine. So if you're just getting off the couch and you haven't moved at all in 6 months or a year or 10 years, and you go out there and play pickleball, you're going to get injured. But if you have worked yourself into some kind of shape and you're using pickleball to help maintain that, fantastic. But just know that if you're not in shape, all you're doing is putting another wing on an orthopedic surgeon's, you know, vacation home.
0: I felt like when we played, I played with you and your wife in Hawaii. I felt like I had hearing loss afterwards.
1: Oh, it was so loud. Pong, pong, pong.

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2: 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Your foot was on the gas and her life was on the line. 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
1: There's a conversation starter for you. You can pass around to your friends. Did you know that novels have a much larger impact on our lives than a lot of us realize? Researchers at Dartmouth found that when you identify with a literary character like Katniss Everdeen from The Hunger Games or Maximus from Gladiator for me, there's a good chance you'll become more like that person. It's called experience taking. 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So with Katniss, you might become stronger, more confident, more rebellious, and a risk taker. Or if you bonded with Atticus Finch in To Kill a Mockingbird, you might become more focused on ethical behavior. You see what I'm doing here. So think about your favorite fictional characters and the books you tend to reread again and again. They may have changed your personality for the better. I'm John Tesh.

late eventually. So if our time is running out, day after day, we'll make the mundane a masterpiece. Oh my, my, oh my, my love, I take one look at you, you're taking me out.

0: Wow, here's something for bosses in North America to think about. Iceland's economy is outperforming most other European countries after the nationwide introduction of a shorter work week with no loss in pay. In the last few years, half of all workers in the country accepted the offer of shorter working hours, including a four-day week. That resulted in Iceland's economy expanding by a full 5%. Researchers found that productivity stayed the same or improved in most workplaces, while workers' well-being increased, quote, dramatically, with less stress and burnout and better physical health and work-life balance. Amazing.
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0: This is the John Tesh Radio Show on WSLQ, Roanoke, Lynchburg, and the New River Valley. Q99, today's hits, yesterday's favorites. John Tesh with you. Welcome to another dose of Intelligence for Your Life. And guess what? We've discovered the key to better sleep. It turns out it's getting crafty around bedtime. Now, this is according to Harvard University research. They found that when your mind is going a million miles an hour at night, when you should be winding down, doing something craft-related for 20 minutes is going to help. That can include anything that keeps your hands busy and requires focus, like knitting, painting, scrapbooking, even putting together a jigsaw puzzle. It activates the pineal gland in the brain, which produces melatonin at night to help us sleep. 20 minutes of working on a craft project at night can help you wind down enough so you drift off to sleep within 5 minutes.
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0: All right, my friends, here we go with the secret to making better and smarter decisions. New research suggests it helps to practice something known as Elysium, where you refer to yourself and your decisions or your problems in the third person. So, for example, instead of me wondering, should I practice some piano today? Elysium encourages me to ask, should John practice the piano today, which would make him a better performer? Why does that simple shift in phrasing matter when it comes to making decisions? Well, David Robson is the author of the book, The Expectation Effect, How Your Mindset Can Transform Your Life. He says, often when we're making decisions that will affect us personally, our thoughts get clouded by emotions that tend to stop us from using logic and rational thinking. Robson says, it's why many of us find it much easier to give advice to others than to try following our own advice. But that's also why shifting your thoughts into the third person is going to help. Researchers say this is because this Elysium creates distance between your problems and your emotions. And again, it's as simple as talking to yourself as if you're talking to your best friend by using your own name in the third person.
2: Intelligence for your life.
0: And coming up, cheese, pickles, cottage cheese. These are the power foods that you can use to fix your gut bacteria. I'll tell you all about it next.

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0: All right, let's talk about probiotics for a moment. Sales of supplements and probiotic drinks are skyrocketing lately because research is showing the good bacteria in them can prevent and treat things like irritable bowel syndrome, allergies, and even obesity. Probiotics are also known to improve digestion, the immune system, acne, and can even improve your mood. It all comes down to the way probiotics affect our gut, our second brain. They increase the variety of good bacteria in our system and crowd out the bad. And the best way to do that is through our everyday diet. So instead of taking supplements or in addition to, here are a few foods you may not have known are good sources of probiotics, like Parmesan cheese. Yeah, it contains lactic acid bacteria that can create gut-healthy probiotics. Pickles are a great source. They're cucumbers, brined in salt water and fermented, of course, giving you that beneficial bacteria. Each spear of pickle offers vitamins A and K, which are important for blood and cell health. One more good source of probiotics, cottage cheese. Because it's fermented, just check the package label to make sure it says it has live and active cultures.
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0: So Gib and I did a Facebook Live recently, and Gib brought on some neuroscientists talking about what's the best way to wake up in the morning. A guy named Andrew Huberman, who we always have on the program. You can check out our Facebook page, facebook.com/John Tesh. And Rose Ortega said that when she wakes up, she first drinks water.
1: Smart.
0: And then her coffee, and then she makes her bed. And Linda Connor says, I brush my teeth, make my bed, and study French. Mahalia Somal says, I'm watching Facebook Live. You guys are wonderful people.
2: Thank you. I appreciate
0: thank
2: it.
0: Thank you. And then another one, Margaret De Palma says, I make my bed, and I read that book that U.S. Navy Admiral McRaven wrote, yeah, called Make Your Bed. So I never did that, but now that we know that it works for the Navy SEALs and it starts your day and on a wonderful note.
2: Well, if you make your bed every morning, one of our on these calls we talk about the five key habits. One of our key habits is wake up at the same time every day and make your bed. It anchors your whole day. And if you have a terrible day, you have a made bed to come back to, which is always nicer. But you can anchor other habits to a habit that you get into. So if you start to make your bed every single day, you can then add other stuff like learning French, like reading a chapter of a book, whatever that thing is. It sets you up to accomplish more because you've accomplished one thing. It's the way that our brain works. It's why morning routine is so important. So if you get in that habit of making your bed every day, and by the way, you should have a morning routine. If you don't, check us out at facebook.com/John Tesh, and we'll help you figure out what your morning routine should be.
0: Well said.

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6: 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Make it a habit.
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1: So here's a headline I was not expecting to speak on the radio today. Your bra could be bumming you out. Yeah, Christine Carter is a happiness expert from UC Berkeley, and she says bad moods, they don't always come from inside us and how we feel emotionally. They can be triggered by outside sources like a bra that's pinching you, shoes that are too tight, a belt that's digging into you, or even an overhead light that makes you squint. And relieving that bad mood can be as simple as changing your clothing, reducing that harsh light, or opening a window and getting some fresh air. There you go.
2: Intelligence for your life. It's free, you know.

All right, my friends, here's a conversation starter for you. Did you know a prison in southern Brazil has come up with a new way to increase security? They've replaced their guard dogs with geese. They call them geese agents. Sounds like a Netflix show. They patrol a grassy strip of land between the inner fence and the outer wall at a high-security prison in the border of Uruguay. Why geese, you might ask? Because they're fiercely territorial. They can be surprisingly intimidating, charging at anybody who enters their enclosure. I have to tell you, we were just on vacation. We were near a golf course, and our little terrier dog, Leroy, was chased by geese every single day. Geese are also loud. They honk and they shriek at, to alert guards if one of the inmates tries to escape. The prison used to have dogs, but they napped all the time. It's a tradition that goes back to Roman times when geese were used as lookouts and honked when Gallic warriors invaded in 390 BC. Saving Rome. The geese saved Rome. Another big advantage of geese at Brazil's prisons, they can't be bribed. Dogs can be won over with a steak. Prison guards will do anything for cash. It's impossible to bribe a goose.

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Q99, today's hits, yesterday's favorites. It's the John Tesh Radio Show. I am your host, Intelligence for Your Life. You know, intermittent fasting is trendy. We're always talking about it. But now we know it could absolutely have life-changing benefits. According to the Annals of Internal Medicine, eating only during a limited time frame every day can help prevent, control, or reverse something known as metabolic syndrome, a group of conditions like high blood pressure, high cholesterol, and high blood sugar. And it affects 1 in 3 North Americans. And those symptoms increase the risk for type 2 diabetes, heart disease, and stroke. Now, this new research shows that intermittent fasting could reset the body's rhythms, helping people process sugars and fats better. I love intermittent fasting, and I'm convinced it's helped me beat cancer. In the study, participants could only eat during an 8 to 10 hour window each day, but they could eat whatever they wanted.

0: The end of a three-month study, the intermittent fasters had more stable blood sugar and lost more than 3 to 5% of their weight and body fat. What's great about this is that it didn't involve any medication, and it's something anybody can do. So if you have metabolic syndrome or you want to head it off, try only eating from 9 to 6 each day or any 8 to 10 hour window and see if your health doesn't improve dramatically.
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0: And just ahead, the latest science supporting planks and wall sits. I'm going to tell you why physiologists are recommending old school isometrics to lower our blood pressure.

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0: Experts have said for years, and we've reported it here on the show, that aerobic exercise helps reduce blood pressure. But now there's new research that's telling us adding isometric or static exercises is crucial as well. I just started doing these, and it's pretty amazing. So this is a type of exercise where you engage your muscles and stay in one position without moving. It's a lot easier than a lot of other exercises until you're about 1 minute in, and then it's not easy anymore. So we're talking about planks, right? Which are basically stationary push-ups. You know what a plank looks like. Or wall sits. And I started doing these, and it's amazing. You put your back against a wall with your knees bent at 90 degrees as if you're sitting on a chair. And then you hold it for as long as you can. My wife's record is 7 minutes. I can't do any more than 2 minutes. A study in the British Journal of Sports Medicine analyzed 33 years worth of blood pressure data on 16,000 people, along with their exercises. And it turns out the greatest reductions in blood pressure came from isometric exercise, including planks and wall sits and hand grips and leg squeezes. Why is isometric exercise so good for our heart? Because the extended poses, which last from 30 seconds to 2 minutes or 7 minutes in my wife's case, engage all muscle groups. This helps improve blood flow through the body's organs so the heart doesn't have to work so hard. So incorporate some isometric exercise into your workout routine.
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Hey, you're like me. Do you love hosting game nights at your house? But as you probably know, the fun and games can easily turn ugly if you're with people who are super competitive or prone to sore loser behavior. So here we go. I'm not going to name anybody in my family. Here we go with some strategies to help you avoid any game night drama. And this comes from a new OnePoll survey. This could be the most valuable information you get on the show today. First, you may want to skip playing Monopoly, Uno, and Sorry. These games were singled out as the ones most likely to cause tension on game night, with the most common issues being people suddenly quitting because they're losing, people accusing others of cheating, and people arguing over the rules. That's a big one here, the rules. It also helps to invite older adults to play on game night, because generally speaking, the older somebody is, the less likely they are to get hostile over games. In fact, this survey found the average baby boomer over the age of 60 is 6 times less likely to ever be banished from a game compared to players under the age of 25. Here's one more way to avoid game night drama. Play as teams. Yeah, I like doing this. Researchers found that when people compete as a team instead of individually, they're significantly more likely to direct their negative emotions toward the game itself than toward other players. Be careful out there, will you?

0: talk about pets for a minute?
1: Absolutely.
0: We've got one roaming around here somewhere, Leroy the dog. According to the Journal of the American Medical Association, JAMA,
1: yep.
0: If you live alone, a pet can protect your brain.
1: Oh, yeah.
0: So 8,000 adults were in a study, over 50 years old, and they found that living alone normally speeds up memory decline, but for pet owners, the effect basically vanished. Not like 20%, 100%.
1: Crazy.
0: Their verbal memory and world recall declined at the same slow rate as people living with others. The reason? Loneliness is one of the biggest drivers of cognitive decline.
1: 100%. Well, because several things happen. One is, I don't know about you, but when I have Leroy, I'm talking to him the entire time when it's just the two of us. So I'm getting a little bit of verbal stimulation. I'm forming words. When you live alone and you don't have a pet, unless you're crazy, you don't talk out loud to yourself the same way you would to a pet. So that's one helpful thing. The other is it gives you a sense of purpose and regularity. You have to go outside at the same time every day. You have to feed the pet at the same time every day. And if you don't, the pet will let you know. All of that adds up, that kind of regularity, routine, and conversation adds up to benefiting slowing or stopping cognitive decline. We know this to be true. Multiple studies have shown this.
0: Every pet except for Leroy, he just stares at you and you have to figure it out.
1: Well, yeah, but that processing is good for your brain.

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1: All right, calling all online shoppers. If you tend to overspend, vow to only shop online from a computer, not from your iPad or your phone. Well, this advice comes from the Journal of Consumer Psychology this time. They found shoppers were more likely to impulse buy and overspend when shopping from a touchscreen device. It's because with a touchscreen, you're touching the item. Not in real life, of course, but it works the same way. In our brain, touching it on a screen makes us feel more ownership over the item and makes us more likely to click buy. This is creepy, but it's true. Online shopping with a keyboard and a mouse does not have the same effect.
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0: Okay, here we go with two quick pieces from our Success 101 files. You can share these with your friends. First, if you want to be more positive, do what the Navy SEALs do. To identify and squash a negative mindset, they ask themselves, what dog are you feeding? Are you feeding the fear dog or the courage dog? Ask yourself that whenever negativity gets in the way of your thinking and reaching your goals. A tip comes from the book, The Way of the SEAL by former Navy Commander Mark Devine. Ask yourself that question, what dog am I feeding? Am I feeding the fear dog or the courage dog? Also, I have a mental health tip to share with you from psychologist Guy Winch. He says we need to stop brooding. When we replay a distressing event over and over in our heads, we don't understand the event any better. We just prolong our misery. It's hard not to dwell on things sometimes. So Winch says, to disrupt the cycle, we need to get equally absorbed in something else, whether it's playing tennis, reading a book, or watching a spy movie where you really have to pay attention and your brain is totally engaged. That will break the brooding cycle.
1: 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The intelligence for your life.

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0: 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Q99, today's hits, yesterday's favorites. Get ready for longevity intelligence here on the John Tesh Radio Program. Intelligence for your health. Did you know that having friends is one of the biggest predictors of longevity now? Because friends reduce our stress, they increase life satisfaction, they provide mental stimulation and social support, all that stuff. And all you need, by the way, to make a new friend is 15 minutes. This is according to the journal Current Biology. They say spending 15 minutes together is all two strangers need to start feeling empathy for one another. So if you meet somebody you think could be a potential new friend, suggest a quick 15-minute meetup for coffee or a walk and build on that. Now, when it comes to established friendships, which of course is easier, the researchers found you should be spending your week socializing with them 90 minutes a week to maintain the friendship and for the relationship to improve your health and your longevity. You don't need to spend that 90 minutes with one person. You can break it up into 18 minutes each day with a different friend on the phone, going to lunch, or watching your favorite TV show together. Having friends, yes, is one of the biggest predictors of a long and happy life.
1: Now that's intelligence for your life.
0: Just ahead, I'll tell you which personality trait can banish belly fat.
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0: fat. For their study, researchers measured the amount of fat on the stomachs of nearly 400 study subjects, and then the researchers gave them a mindfulness test. Those with the highest mindfulness scores had the least amount of belly fat. Makes a lot of sense because mindful eaters are more in tune with their body's hunger cues. So here we go. Tips how to be a more mindful eater and lose some belly fat from the experts. First, pay attention to what's going on with your body. Integrative medicine specialist Dr. Jennifer Daubenmeyer recommends trying to follow the sensation of the first bite of food as it goes down your esophagus, as it goes down into your belly. In mindful eating workshops, people start practicing this with just 3 or 4 raisins. It draws your attention to your sensory experience. Also, to eat more mindfully, clinical psychologist Dr. Katie Rickle says, pretend you're a food critic. Take note of the presentation. Take note of the nuances of flavor. Notice the texture. Notice the smell of the food. You're a food critic. It'll keep you in the moment, and the food you eat will be more satisfying. Again, the key to a smaller waistline and less belly fat is being more mindful.
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So what could be better than eating a comforting bowl of mac and cheese? Try eating the same mac and cheese as leftovers after it's been cooled in the fridge overnight. Why? Because when you cook and then cool any dish containing pasta or white rice, it turns those carbohydrates into resistant starch. And instead of behaving like carbs and spiking your blood sugar, they actually behave like fiber and improve your health. Now, this comes from Dr. Mindy Patterson, a professor of food science at Texas Woman's University. She says the process of cooling hot, starchy foods is proven to change their molecular structure, making them much harder for our gut to break down and digest. The result, after pasta and rice become so-called resistant starch, they hang out in the gut much longer, and then they attract more beneficial microbes, which have been linked to stabilizing our blood sugar, lowering inflammation, and reducing our risk for heart disease, obesity, even type 2 diabetes. Now, there's even some evidence that consuming more resistant starches could help lower your risk for colorectal and pancreatic cancers. Here's the bottom line. If you want to make any pasta or rice dish healthier, you let it cool down and eat it as leftovers.

0: John Tesh with Gib Gerard, who has three kids under the age of 14. So you have now a ninth grader?
1: Yeah.
0: Oh, my gosh.
1: High schooler.
0: Ninth grader, seventh grader, and fourth grader. The fourth grader is your son.
1: Mm-hmm.
0: And so he's in elementary school.
1: Yes.
0: And a poll just came out that said 70% of elementary school boys said they would rather be a bartender than the president.
1: Okay. I think this is fair. First of all, my 14-year-old would definitely rather be president. I'll just put that out there. She would much rather run everything.
0: Right.
1: But I will say this. When you look at the world, I don't want to be president. Who wants to be president? And I'm not saying that I'm condoning drinking or not drinking. But I will say, if you are going to a bartender, you're going to be very happy to see the bartender. Whoever's going to the bartender is happy. So,
0: and a good bartender doesn't drink anyway.
1: No, a good bartender is just there to serve.
0: Right.
1: And I'm just saying, the people that want to drink are always happy to see the bartender. The stress is lower. Everything about that job sounds better. If I were an elementary schooler today, I would also lean into that. Plus, you know, I don't know. Can AI replace a bartender? I don't think so.
0: No.
1: Not a good one.
0: I remember Kevin Hart, the comedian, said that he was so proud of his son. His son came to him and said, "Dad, when I grow up, I want to be an astronaut." And he goes, "Oh, that's amazing." Yeah. He goes, "Or a dinosaur."
1: One or the other. Which is what every boy that age is obsessed with.
0: Exactly.

0: your money, your health, your family. Intelligence for your life.
1: It's on Q99.
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1: Personal question for you. Are your feet ticklish? Do you burst into hysterics during a pedicure? Turns out this is a good thing. It means you probably have good balance, because ticklish feet mean the 7,000 nerves down there are functioning well and receiving messages from your brain. And we need that feedback so we can adjust our body to stay upright, whether we're hiking on an uneven trail, walking on ice, or trying to cross a cobblestone street in stilettos. But as we age, feet get less sensitive, which is one of the reasons senior citizens are more prone to falling. So to keep your feet functioning at their best, take 20 minutes a day to walk around barefoot. That stimulates pressure points on your soles that leads to better balance. Love it.
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My name is John Tesh. I'm glad you're with me today, and this next piece may explain why I just ordered a harmonica. There's something called harmonica therapy. It turns out that playing the harmonica can improve your lung function because it involves pursed lip breathing. It's also the only musical instrument where you have to draw in air, but also blow out air to be able to create music. That's why pulmonologist Neil Schachter says it's great therapy for people that have lung disease. In fact, the COPD Foundation has a program. It's called, quote, Harmonicas for Health. Because playing the harmonica is very similar to an exercise for lung function, pursed lip breathing, where you exhale through puckered lips as if you're about to whistle. It boosts lung capacity, or the maximum amount of air it can hold, as well as strengthens your diaphragm and other muscles you need to force air in and out. So if you have trouble breathing, or you know somebody with lung disease, or you're just looking to protect your lungs, hey, let's go. Get a harmonica.

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0: This is the John Tesh Radio Show on WSLQ, Roanoke, Lynchburg, and the New River Valley. Q99, today's hits, yesterday's favorites. Thanks for joining me today. John Tesh with Intelligence for Your Life. 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It's tesh.com. That's also where you can sign up for our weekly live Zoom coaching calls. And this next piece is the type of stuff you would get from us in the Zoom coaching call. We'd love to have you in there with another of your 100 closest friends. Even if your day started off badly, you can turn it around, and I have proofs. Here's advice from clinical psychologist Susan Albers from the Cleveland Clinic. First, you got to put the incident into context. This is big. Let's say somebody screamed at you, "Why don't you learn how to drive?" Ask yourself, is this really about me or is it about them? How much weight do I give to their words? Does this person know my true character? Putting an experience into context can dial down stress. And I know this sounds simple, but you can't believe how well it works. Put the incident into context. You can also turn things around, and this is my go-to. You can turn things around by making a sensory change. Take a hot shower. Change your clothing. I change out of shorts and right into a pair of pants. Or light a scented candle. Dr. Albers says different smells, textures, temperatures, even a different look can help you reset by diverting your attention. If you're at work, make a cup of tea, take a deep whiff, or get up and move, which releases mood-enhancing chemicals in your brain, lowers anxiety, and can help reduce rumination. Dr. Albers says a little activity or a change of location is like shaking a snow globe. I love that.
1: Now that's intelligence for your life.
0: 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But guess what? You may want to make a summer resolution. This comes from social psychologist Dr. Janina Steinmetz. I'll explain it next.

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0: 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Well, experts are saying you and I may want to make a summer resolution. This comes from social psychologist Dr. Janina Steinmetz.

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0: All right, my intelligent friends, here we go with a few ways to boost your metabolism. That's going to help you burn more calories all throughout the day. The first tip, have breakfast. It raises your resting metabolic rate, which is the rate at which your body burns energy when you're simply sitting down and doing nothing. And eating breakfast raises your metabolic rate more so than if you ate those same foods at dinner time. Plus, a study from the University of Bath in the UK found that eating breakfast encourages the body to burn more calories for fuel when you work out later in the day. Another metabolism booster, drink more water. According to the journal Frontiers in Nutrition, drinking more water helps your body break down fat more efficiently. That leads to greater weight loss. And then, have a phone curfew. Northwestern University found the blue light your phone emits increases insulin resistance. That makes it harder for your body to clear glucose from your bloodstream while you're sleeping. The result, you store more calories as fat. It acts like a hormonal signal to the body to gain weight.
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0: So, Gib, I'm not sure how I missed this, but wellness travel is now like a $200 billion industry.
1: So good.
0: People don't like that. Gen Z, Gen X, maybe even Alpha. We baby boomers. We would rather go and get healthy, learn how to sleep better, learn how to eat better, exercise. And so the researchers at Edith Cowan University in Australia said that positive travel experiences will push your body into what they call a low entropy state. Mm-hmm. New environments trigger an adaptive stress response that will boost your immune function. It improves your metabolism and helps your body repair everyday wear and tear. The same systems that stall when every day looks exactly the same. And so the positive travel experience makes you live longer.
1: So sometimes I think getting to a new location and just beginning some new habits while you're at the new location that you can then take with you when you go back home into your routine is really helpful. So you can develop new routines when you're on vacation. And I think we're also seeing just this movement away from, you know, hedonistic travel where you're just going to go and drink a lot and laze around. There's nothing wrong with R&R, with resting. But I think we're done with this idea that we're going to go do damage to our bodies during our time off. Mm-hmm. Instead, we want to set ourselves up to create the habits that we can take back with us and then live our lives a whole lot better, because we know the habits that we have today, the habits that we have for the last 6 months determine who we are today. And we want to build those habits so that in 6 months we're the best version of ourselves.

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1: Well, we now know there is an upside to being in a bad mood. Turns out it makes us more critical thinkers. That's the word from researchers at the University of South Wales in Australia. They say grumpy people are not only better at decision-making, but also less gullible. Lead researcher, author, and psychology professor Joe Forgas says, when we're happy, we feel safe, so we're not on the lookout for imminent threats or thinking about how to survive. But when we're in a bad mood, we're more attentive, focused. We think things through more carefully. So we're better at seeing possible problems before they arise or finding a way out of a sticky situation. We also process information faster and have heightened memory skills when we're in a bad mood, so we can draw on past experiences for survival. And even though we're not trying to survive marauding animals nowadays, a bad mood still gives us extra skills to think our way out of problems. So next time you're in a bad mood, it may be the best time to make important decisions or solve any challenging problems in your life.
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How does this work?

0: 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And over time, stress will trigger inflammation in your body that leads to fatty deposits in your arteries. A big old scientific excuse for planning a girl's night out.
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1: They say the holy water's watered down, and this town's lost its

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1: Hi there, it's Dick and Dave time. On Q99. Today's right. hits, yesterday's favorites. I'm Dick Daniels. There's David Page. Welcome to Wednesday, the 29th day of July. And let's see what's happening today. Oh, got a recipe reveal for Feed Dave Thursday with Kroger. What'll I fix this week? Find out around 7:40. Also, we're giving away four packs of tickets to a great event for the whole family going on this Saturday, the second annual Foam and Fun on the Farm event at Lehman Family Farms. 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We'll also give away tickets to Party in Elmwood. The next one is tomorrow night at Elmwood Park in downtown Roanoke, featuring the ultimate 80s tribute band, Kids in America. And our afternoon buddy, Danny Myers, this afternoon has Hill City Howlers baseball tickets.
2: All right, lots of sunshine today and tomorrow. Highs both days in the mid-80s, currently 70 at Q99.
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0: Today's hits, yesterday's favorites on Q99. We are WSLQ. Roanoke, Lynchburg, and the New River Valley. It is 6:02. I'm Dick Daniels.
1: Good morning. I'm David Page, and I've got news for you. Well, in government, when in doubt, form a commission. Botetourt County supervisors voting to create a new 5-member commission to study the proposed Google data center's impact on local water resources. Former Catawba Valley Baptist Church youth pastor sentenced to 20 years in federal prison for child sex crimes. Judge handing down the sentence to Jacob Ryan Barnett following an FBI investigation into the online solicitation of minors. Workers combing through a badly damaged shopping mall and other collapsed buildings looking for trapped survivors after a powerful earthquake killed at least 13 in southwestern Japan. President Trump, among dozens of dignitaries, eulogizing the late Senator Lindsey Graham in Washington, D.C. yesterday. Funeral service at the National Cathedral in Washington. Israeli Prime Minister Benjamin Netanyahu, Ukrainian President Zelensky in attendance as well. A service will be held in his home state of South Carolina today for Senator Graham, who died a couple weeks ago. Circus performer accidentally shot in the neck by an arrow during a performance in upstate New York at a county fair. The ringmaster says the arrow luckily hit soft tissue and missed major blood vessels. And finally, off we go to Japan and our final story. So all around the world, Europe, historic heat wave. I mean, weeks and weeks, you know, 90, hundreds, temperatures, unbelievable. Well, a Japanese company is trying to help out, responding to increasingly hot summer temperatures around the world by unveiling a new human refrigerator. The Doe Hyman Box, marketed as a human refrigerator, roughly the size of like a vending machine size.
0: Okay.
1: And can fit one person inside at a time. The temperature inside the box is kept at 59 degrees. And once a person is inside, cold air is blasted, their head, neck, shoulders, and back. Then after 20 minutes, it automatically shuts off. So it's not something where you're like, oh, I'm sitting there and, oh, I'm stuck in here. It shuts off, it opens up, and you get out after 20 minutes. The company said the boxes can help relieve symptoms of heat exhaustion by rapidly cooling bodies. And it's being marketed in places like Europe, suffering great heat. I lived in Europe for 3 years. There ain't a lot of air conditioning in Europe.
0: Really?
1: No. Now, okay, I lived there in the 80s. Okay. But it was, you walk in a building, it's like, ain't nobody got air conditioning around here, but it just doesn't get 100. They don't deal with
0: right.
1: that. So a lot of places there, no air conditioning. And so the if you're interested in the Doe Hyman box, $9,300.
0: Oh, okay.
1: Or you could just install an air conditioning in your building. Maybe that'll be cheaper.
0: The
1: I'm not
0: human
1: sure.
0: refrigerator.
1: The human refrigerator. You can check it out on the Q99 Facebook page. Q99 weather. All right, we don't need a human refrigerator today. It's not going to get that hot. Highs in the mid-80s. Lots of sunshine, though, so we're going to enjoy that. The rain's moved out. Overnight lows tonight down in the 60s, mid-80s, the forecast high for Thursday. Currently, 70 in Roanoke, 67 Lynchburg, 67 in the New River Valley. Breaking news, weather, traffic, anytime it happens on Q99.
0: Q99 traffic. I don't see any problems to report right now. We'll keep you up to date all morning long. It's Dick and Dave, live and local in Virginia's Blue Ridge on Q99. Today's hits, yesterday's favorites.

0: Q99, today's hits, yesterday's favorites. I find it very interesting how excited people get about new convenience stores when they open.
1: This is true.
0: For example, Wawa.
1: Oh, my goodness.
0: Lexington, grand opening this morning. And people love Wawa. They love a new Sheetz.
1: You're right. Don't get started on Buc-ee's. Now we're, you know, now we're in
0: that's next level.
1: That's the stratosphere up there. But my brother Les, he's a West Coast guy.
0: Yeah.
1: We're all from the West Coast, but he came east, Virginia Beach, and swears by Wawa. I mean, we're driving down the road. We're like, hey, there's a Sheetz right here. No. We're going to Wawa.
0: I mean, really?
1: Oh, yeah. Okay. Wawa is the way to go. With him, there's no question about it. The sandwiches, you know, all of whatever.

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0: $1.99. Dick and Dave's three things you need to know. Number one.
1: All right, if you like Parkway Brewing Company but can't make it out to the Salem location, as of this Friday, Parkway opening up in downtown Roanoke on the ground floor of the Bower on Campbell Avenue. That was where the old Valley Metro bus depot once stood. The doors open 11 a.m. on Friday at the Parkway Brewing downtown Roanoke.
0: Number two.
2: Powerball last night. Oh, I'm sorry. Mega Millions from last night. $800 million jackpot. And we got a winner. Florida ticket.
1: Oh, Florida.
2: Oh, man.
1: It's always Florida.
2: I was trying really hard to win that. One winning ticket was sold in Florida for last night's drawing, the largest prize so far this year at $800 million. But we still have a chance at that Powerball tonight, worth $663 million.
0: Number three.
1: And the Chincoteague Pony Swim takes place this morning, marking the centerpiece of the 101st annual Pony Celebration. Around 9 o'clock this morning, the Cowboys will guide the ponies across the Assateague Channel. Thousands of spectators expected to be there, a tradition that has become one of Virginia's best-known summer events.
2: You ever seen that live?
1: No. No.
2: I would love to see that.
1: I remember being
2: sometime.
1: A kid, living in California, I didn't know much about it, but it was like, what's with the horses that are crossing the,
2: right.
1: It was like, what's going on with that?
2: Oh, it's pretty cool.
1: That's amazing.
2: Three things you need to know on Q99.
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10: 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Nice lemonade day. Mid-80s, the forecast. High 71 now at Q99.
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1: All right, coming up, we're going to be talking about the importance, the security of facial recognition, when it's used, and maybe when it shouldn't be used. We'll talk about that next on Q99.

0: Q99. It's Dick and Dave. 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Q99.
1: All right, off we go to the world of technology and facial recognition. This has become, in the last few years, much more prominent in our lives. A lot of people, you open your phone with facial recognition. You know, security measures, high security areas, airports, police stations, banks, schools, hospitals, even some sports stadiums use it. Well, Pokemon in Japan. It's big, the game, the cards, all of it. They're opening 6 pop-up stores over the next week, beginning Friday. And the opening these pop-up stores, they're going to be selling Pokemon cards and Pokemon merchandise. And they've made it very clear to everybody, you get to come to these stores once. You come in, you shop, you do your thing, you leave. Don't come back in because we want more people to be able to enjoy it.
2: Huh.
1: They are using facial recognition that if you try to get in again, they're going to stop you and say, no, you've already been here once.
2: Really?
1: For Pokemon, apparently these stores, their pop-ups, open for a week, hugely popular. And people kind of come in and try to, kind of bogart the whole situation and try to, block people from getting in. And so there, you get in once.
2: Most stores love repeat customers.
1: Exactly right. 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So the Pokemon stores are using facial technology.
2: Wow.
1: To keep people, I don't know if that's a wise use, but that's what they want to do. Wow. Wow,
2: Q99, it is 6:40.
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1: So this is pretty special. We have a young man that's going off to college, and he has posted something, a tradition that he and his grandfather has had since he was 2 years old. The guy's name is TK, and he's getting ready to go to college. And he wrote, I wanted to share this because my grandpa is just amazing. He has been taking Wednesdays off from work ever since I was 2 years old, and it's become a full-blown tradition to hang out with him.
2: Oh, wow.
1: So he's 80 years old wow. now. He still works, but he still takes off every Wednesday. He goes over to the house, has breakfast with this young man, drives him to school, well, until he was old enough to drive himself.
2: Right.
1: He would go and have lunch at school, and he became wildly popular with all the classmates.
2: Wow. Wow.
1: Would pick him up after school, then they would go have an early dinner somewhere. They had about five different restaurants that they would rotate, and everybody knew him. But now the young man is going off to college, and next Wednesday will be their final Wednesday together. He says Grandpa is still going to keep working, but he's still going to take off Wednesdays and volunteer somewhere to kind of keep that tradition going.
2: That's wonderful.
1: And he finishes his post with, thank you, Pop.
2: Aw.
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2: High temperatures in the mid-80s today. Plenty of sunshine next couple of days. Mid-80s tomorrow, too. Currently, 71 at Q99.
1: I have a request from Janet listening in Lynchburg.
2: Oh, good morning, Janet.
1: Janet wants to hear that newer song by Bruno Mars. Here's Risk It All on Q99.

0: Today's hits, yesterday's favorites. Thank you for listening to Q99 WSLQ. Roto Clinchburg and the New River Valley at 7 o'clock. I'm Dick Daniels.
1: Good morning. I'm David Page, and I've got news for you. Emergency workers combing through a badly damaged shopping mall, collapsed buildings, looking for trapped survivors after a powerful earthquake that killed at least 13 in southwestern Japan. Danville-based nonprofit God's Pit Crew deploying 40 volunteers to West Virginia to assist with recovery efforts following severe flooding there, sending multiple semi-truckloads of food, water, emergency supplies, helping folks clear mud and debris through August 5th. Botetourt County supervisors voting last night to create a new 5-member commission to study a proposed Google data center's impact on local water resources. Roanoke City Council voting to rename a street in historic Gainesboro after two longtime neighborhood preservation advocates. Two blocks of 2nd Street Northeast will now be called Bethel Davis Street in honor of the late Evelyn Bethel and Helen Davis, known as the Gatekeepers of Gainesboro. Someone in Florida woke up this morning hundreds of millions of dollars richer. $800 million Mega Millions last night. One winning ticket was sold in Florida. As Dick groans. And finally, speaking of lotteries, off we go to Toledo, Ohio, in our final story. Got a man in Toledo wishing to remain anonymous. He played the millionaire blowout scratcher ticket from the Ohio Lottery. Got it from Mike's Corner Store in Toledo. Scratchy, scratchy, scratchy. Top prize, $40,000 a year for 25 years. It's $1 million.
2: Whoa.
1: One of those scratcher for life things type of deals, right?
2: Right, yeah.
1: Well, he decided to take his winnings in a one time. That was $500,000. Okay. You take it one time, $500,000. He felt lucky. He's like, you know, I've won this money. I still feel lucky. Let me go get another scratcher from the Ohio Lottery.
2: Come on.
1: A couple of days later, scratchy, scratchy, scratchy, $25,000.
3: Oh, no way.
1: He won two lotteries within a couple of days. I mean, the big one, a million. 25. There's people listening to this going, really?
2: Yeah.
1: I can't, one of these things?
2: You're doing these stories, they're starting to make me mad.
1: But hey, what's he going to buy with the second winnings?
2: Let's go with a new car.
1: A new car is what he says he's going to buy with the second winnings. Congratulations. Wow, twice in a week.
2: Unbelievable.
1: That's amazing. Q99 weather. Amazing weather. Mid-80s. Lots of sunshine the next couple of days. The overnight lows tonight down in the low 60s. Currently 71 in Roanoke, 66 Lynchburg, 67 in the New River Valley. Breaking news, weather, traffic, when it happens on Q99
2: traffic. I don't see any problems to report right now. We'll keep you up to date. If you see something on your drive, please let us know when it's safe to do so. Coming up later in the hour, we're going to give away some tickets for the Foam and Fun Farm event. Going on at Lehman Family Farms this Saturday. We'll tell you all about it with Kids Square Children's Museum and Q99 right now. Taylor Swift on the playlist.

0: Q99, today's hits, yesterday's favorites with your morning buddies, Dick and Dave. And we're going to be at Deb's Frozen Lemonade today, 4 to 6 p.m., Brambleton Avenue in Roanoke.
1: This is a deal.
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1: Get the kids, crank up the car, and let's go.
0: Yes. 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Come by and see us. 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Boy, this is not shocking at all. Most new parents admit they're just winging it through their first year of being parents. Well, guess what?
1: Welcome to the world of parenting.
0: Right.
1: I think that's, you know.
0: Babies don't come with an instruction manual.
1: You hope you're doing it right. You get a lot of, you know, a lot of parents going to give you advice. And that's appreciated and that's nice. But basically, right, we're going to fly by the seat of our pants on this one.
0: 70% of parents who have kids under one say that they are, quote, just winging it, end quote.
1: Yeah.
0: Yeah, you gotta learn.
1: Right. And just winging it sounds, on the surface, irresponsible. You know what I mean? But I mean, there's some responsibility in that. But basically, right, we're just, you know.
0: We're figuring it out.
1: The kid was up at 3 o'clock in the morning crying and whining, wouldn't stop crying. We got in the car.
0: Right.
1: We just got in the car. We put her in the car seat, put her in the back seat. We drive around the block a few times. Okay.
0: And
1: this is what we did.
0: There's a big difference between the first child and the second child, especially as far as injuries go. So your first child falls down, skins his or her knee.
2: Oh. Oh, my gosh, let me come here. We got to fix it. We can take you to the doctor. It's going to be okay. It's going to be all right.
0: Your second kid,
2: I think I cut off my finger.
0: Put a Band-Aid on it.
1: Rub some dirt on it. That's cute.
0: Q99.
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0: in just a moment. First, I need to get everybody's opinion on something.
1: Okay, what do you need?
0: How do you feel about the potential of this? Macaulay Culkin has engaged in discussions with Disney to potentially return as Kevin McAllister in a new Home Alone movie. If it would work out, obviously he's an adult.
1: Home Alone, it's not right. That big a story. He's when he's 53, you know, or whatever.
0: It would have something to do with him being a dad, and he's got a kid that ends up being Home Alone.
1: I don't, you know.
0: He's not, and I appreciate this about him. He's not money grabbing and saying, yeah, whatever, let's do it. He says, I have a willingness to revisit the role if the project felt right and the script was solid.
1: And enough zeros on the check. Let's make this perfectly clear. No. I'm not a big sequel guy, generally speaking. And you kind of get to a point in Hollywood where you're like, we're running out of ideas. I mean, how many superhero movies can we do? And they go, wait, we did, what did they do? Home Alone 2, 3?
0: Yeah.
1: They got
0: I think
1: to three?
0: They did three. But he was in two of them, the two New York, them. Lost in New York.
1: Right. And then you just go, okay, we got to find something to get this guy involved again.
0: We'll see. Let's open up the Q99 free ticket window.
1: All right, here we go. We got a 4-pack of tickets. 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
0: Hey, good morning. 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You're the ninth caller.
7: All right.
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7: From Bedford.
1: In Bedford. 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
1: Sunshine today and tomorrow. Highs both days into the mid-80s. Currently 70 degrees at Q99.
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0: Hey, it's Q99, Dick and Dave, and I got an email from Lance.
1: Good morning, Lance.
0: Lance says, morning, guys. We were just talking about Home Alone and how many Home Alone movies there were. Right. We thought there were three. For your disbelief, Lance writes, there were actually six Home Alone movies.
1: Wow. Boy, did we check out early.
0: The last movie was earlier this decade, 2021.
2: Oh, no way.
1: I mean, come on. Six?
0: Thanks, Lance. We didn't know.
1: Did not know. Wow.
0: Q99.

0: No Way News. A Florida man.
1: That's not really No Way. That's Yes Way, but go ahead.
0: On Q99, DeSoto County, Florida. Sheriff's deputy pulled over a car with expired plates. Deputy walks up to the passenger side of the car, asks for asks for driver's license and registration. He goes back, puts it into the database, and the name's not showing up. So the deputy walks back to ask some more questions about who this guy really is and says, "Your name didn't show up in the database." The passenger then got out of the car and made a run for it.
1: Uh-oh.
0: But it was a most unusual foot chase. Instead of running down the road, this idiot started running in circles around the car, and the cop was chasing him around the car. It took about three or four circling running of the car before the deputy was able to tackle the guy.
1: Yeah.
0: What?
2: No way.
1: Around the car. Yeah.
0: What are we playing? Duck, goose? What
1: bring
0: is going on?
1: Bring around the Rosie.
0: What is going
1: bring
0: on?
1: Bring around the squad car. It's a new game in Florida.
2: Wow.
1: I mean, come on now.
0: He got arrested.
1: Yeah, that's a good call. Wow.
0: Recipe reveal for Feed Dave Thursday with Kroger is coming up. 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

0: It's Q99's Dick and Dave. Time for a recipe reveal for Feed Day Thursday, presented by Kroger. But it's going to be a Feed Myself Thursday.
1: It is.
0: Dave's going to be out of town, and we're going to tell you why in just a couple of minutes. But first, today is lasagna day.
1: Okay, maybe I'll be here tomorrow. Second thought, what do you got going here?
0: A twist on lasagna.
1: Okay.
0: I'm going to make an enchilada lasagna.
1: Oh, that sounds fantastic.
0: So a layered kind of Mexican lasagna. I'm going to do with ground turkey and onion, salsa, black beans, corn, and some seasonings.
1: Oh, wow. That sounds really good.
0: The tortillas, and we're going to layer everything up with cheeses and cilantro on top. And
1: wow.
0: Sorry, I'll make it another time for you.
1: That sounds great, though.
0: So we'll try that tomorrow.
1: You're going to enjoy your cooking tomorrow.
0: Enchilada casserole.
1: Lasagna-ish.
0: Feed Day Thursday with Kroger on Q99, because Dave's going to be out of town for a few days.
1: I'm going to Seattle, Washington.
0: Wow.
1: To see my daughter.
0: Yay, Cassidy.
1: So Cassidy, my daughter, I'll be very upfront with you. We've had a falling out with her, and we haven't seen her for years. And we're trying to mend some fences. You know, kids get older. Things happen. You know, situations go on. So hopefully we're mending some fences and we're going. She lives in Seattle. She works at the University of Washington.
0: Wow, okay.
1: And she's got a great job out there. So we're going to go see her for a few days and, try to just repair our relationship a little bit. And hopefully it goes well. So we're looking forward to that.
0: I think it's wonderful, that you guys
1: you.
0: Are going to reconnect.
1: We're going to try to reconnect. It's been a while.
0: So safe travels.
1: Thank
0: Have you ever been
1: much.
0: To Seattle before?
1: No, never been to the airport. I had a layover when I went to Korea
0: and
1: when I was in the service, but that was all I did with the Seattle-Tacoma airport. So, yeah, we're going to be there. We're going to a Seattle Mariners baseball game.
0: Fun, okay.
1: So it'll be a fun time. So
0: we're
1: looking forward to it.
0: Safe trip, and I hope it's a wonderful trip.
1: Thank you very much.
0: Q99, today's hits and yesterday's favorites.

0: nothing negative here. It's Dick and Dave's Feel Good on the 50s on Q99.
1: Hey, let's celebrate a birthday today. The birthday of my favorite breakfast sandwich. The Egg McMuffin is having a birthday today, and I thought we'd celebrate with a little history of the Egg McMuffin. The late Herb Peterson created the breakfast sandwich out of frustration 55 years ago. He was hungry for breakfast, but McDonald's didn't open until 11 a.m. at the time. He was a newly minted owner of a McDonald's restaurant, and he figured he wasn't the only McDonald's fan who was hungry before 11 a.m., so he asked a local blacksmith to make an egg ring to keep the fried egg round and tidy for a handheld sandwich. So that's what he did. And he called up his friend Ray Kroc. Does that name sound familiar?
2: Mr. McDonald's.
1: The founder of McDonald's asked him to give it a look. Ray Kroc loved it. And that's how breakfast started at McDonald's. In early test markets, the sandwich was served open-faced with a small side of honey or strawberry jam for a sweet and savory flavor combination. But then it moved before it started being widely available at McDonald's, became what we know it today, an Egg McMuffin with Canadian bacon, a fresh egg, cheese on an English muffin.
2: Just terrific. Great little combo.
1: Happy birthday to the Egg McMuffin.
2: That's wonderful.
1: How old is it?
2: I'll go 60.
1: 55.
2: Okay, 55.
1: And originally sold for 53 cents.
2: My, how times have changed.
1: Q99.
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2: Sunshine today with high temperatures into the mid-80s. More of the same for Thursday. Overnight lows tonight down in the 60s. We're at 68 right now at Q99.
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2: The average woman has a 12-year relationship with this person. Who? 540-389-0099.
3: Got a prize 4-pack of tickets. Party in Elmwood. A Thursday night concert series. The next one is tomorrow night. Kids in America, one of our favorites. Going to be there at the Elmwood Park stage. Party in Elmwood, 4-pack of tickets for the winner of the Brain Buster.
2: The average woman has a 12-year relationship with this person. Who are we talking about? And texter Bobby. No, it's not the tennis pro at the country club.
3: Okay. That was my first guess.
2: 389-0099. What is it? That's funny.

0: First caller got it correct today. The Brain Buster. You'll hear that answer on the way shortly on WSLQ. Roanoke, Lynchburg, and the New River Valley. This is Q99. It is 8 o'clock. I'm Dick Daniels.
1: Good morning. I'm David Page, and I've got news for you. In government, when in doubt, form a commission. Bonnetoc County supervisors voting to create a new 5-member commission to study a proposed Google data center's impact on local water resources. Former Catawba Valley Baptist Church youth pastor has been sentenced to 20 years behind bars for child sex crimes. Judge handed down the sentence to Jacob Ryan Barnett following an FBI investigation into online solicitation of minors. Soldiers and emergency workers combing through badly damaged shopping mall and collapsed buildings looking for trapped survivors today after a powerful earthquake that killed at least 18 now, last count, in southwestern Japan. President Trump, among dozens of dignitaries, eulogizing late Senator Lindsey Graham, who passed away recently in D.C. yesterday for the service at the National Cathedral in Washington. Israeli Prime Minister Benjamin Netanyahu and Ukrainian President Zelensky also in attendance. There will be a service held in his home state of South Carolina for the former senator today. And finally, off we go to Shelbyville, Kentucky. And this was the home, apparently, of the founder of Kentucky Fried Chicken, now known as KFC, Harlan Sanders. Black bow tie, 11 herbs and spices. Yeah. You know the story.
0: Uh-huh.
1: Well, his family, I guess, there's stuff laying around the house, and they're kind of going, are we going to keep this bow tie? Are we going to keep these herbs and spices recipe? They auctioned off a lot of his personal items for the late Harlan Sanders. Public auction, including a 1964 planner with handwritten herbs and spices recipes that was the subject of a privacy lawsuit years ago. The KFC later dropped the legal action, saying after reviewing the planner, the ingredients didn't match exactly the 11 herbs and spices that they ended up using. So they were like, okay, yeah, you can keep this and you can release it or whatever. That sold for $30,000. The planner sold for $30,000, and the clip-on black ribbon bow tie worn by Colonel Sanders, which he was depicted wearing in the KFC logo sold for $8,000.
0: Okay.
1: And I guess the family was like, look, this might be worth something to somebody.
0: Right.
1: Let's get rid of it.
0: And it was.
1: It was. 299 weather. All right, beautiful day today. Sunshine, mid-80s, the forecast high. Overnight lows tonight down in the 60s. Same for tomorrow. Sunshine and highs in the mid-80s. Currently, 68 in Roanoke, 66 Lynchburg, 67 in the New River Valley. Breaking news, weather, traffic, anytime it happens on Q99.
0: All right, Q99 traffic. I don't see any accidents right now. Hopefully it'll stay that way, but let us know if you see something on your commute this morning, please. The Brain Buster. Average woman has a 12-year relationship with this person. Who are we talking about? The correct answer is coming up.

0: the classic Phil Collins in the air tonight on the Q99 playlist. Brainbuster today. First caller got it correct.
1: Yeah.
0: The average woman has a 12-year relationship with this person who?
2: Is it your hairstylist?
0: Their hairstylist is the correct answer.
2: Yay.
1: Congratulations. You got it. What's your name?
2: Kathy.
0: Hey, Kathy, where are you calling from?
2: Roanoke.
1: In Roanoke. Congratulations for you. Got a 4-pack of tickets for Party in Elmwood, the next show tomorrow night with Kids in America. Congratulations, Kathy.
2: Thanks so much.
0: The weather looks to be perfect for a Party in Elmwood concert.
1: Looks
0: and it's with Delta Dental Party in Elmwood. This is one of their remix nights. You know, for years it's been all beach bands.
1: All beach, changing it up a little bit.
0: So this is a remix night, and tomorrow it's the Ultimate 80s Tribute Band, Kids in America. We love them. 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
1: Hey, it's Dimitri Martin this morning, and he is okay.
2: What's okay short for? Is it okie dokie? That would be interesting. There are all these situations that would sound much more interesting. Are you okie dokie? I'm okie dokie. Thank you. It's a close call. The surgeon comes out. She's gonna be okie dokie. Thank God, doctor. She's okie dokie, guys. Your behavior in this office is not okie dokie. You want to fight somebody? Okie dokie, let's do this.
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1: All right, lots of sunshine today and tomorrow. Highs both days into the mid-80s. The overnight lows tonight down in the 70s. We're at 73 right now at Q99.
0: Who's going to come and see us at Deb's Frozen Lemonade today?
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0: Yes, me too.
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0: 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We hope to see you there.
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Oh, man. We didn't win the Mega Millions. Somebody in Florida did, though. $800 million jackpot. Still could get that Powerball tonight, though. $663 million. Good luck if you play. Q99. 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
1: Oh, and delish.
0: Lots of the places are running great specials today.
1: Good. Okay.
0: On chicken wings.
1: Oh, terrific.
0: Blue cheese or ranch?
1: Oh, that's blue cheese for me, please.
0: Yes.
1: That's the way to go. I like it.
0: With wings, anyway, for sure.
1: Yep.
0: Q99.

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New River Valley Fair is going on through Saturday. 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

0: 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I'm going extra long today. When was the last time you used a payphone?
1: Whoa.
0: Can't remember.
1: Why are you asking
0: decades?
1: That?
0: Because Maroon 5 still uses one.
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1: High temperatures today into the mid-80s, plenty of sunshine, beautiful day, more of the same on tap tomorrow. 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
0: Who's going to come and see us later this afternoon?
1: Oh,
0: Q99 day at Deb's.
1: Please.
0: Frozen lemonade.
1: So good.
0: Brambleton Avenue in Roanoke will be there from 4 until 6. And the large frozen lemonades, only 99 cents. We'll have the prize wheel spinning, part of our Summer of Families and Fun presented by Roanoke Valley Community Credit Union. Dave's going to be off for a few days, kids.
1: That's right. Going to be going to Seattle.
0: Wow.
1: Yeah, to visit my daughter in Seattle. So
0: wonderful.
1: Looking forward to that.
0: Safe travels.
1: Thank you.
0: And have a great time.
1: Appreciate it.
0: Q99.
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Hey, friend, it's Danny Myers. This afternoon, we're going to be celebrating our failures. Do you have a funny story of a big fail just after four? Also got your Big Fat Five. 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

spreadsheets, dinner plans, raising small humans. 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

And this town's lost its faith. Our colors will fade eventually. So if our time is running out, day after day, we'll make the mundane a masterpiece. Oh my, my, oh my, my love, I take one look at you, you're taking me out.

0: Q99, today's hits, yesterday's favorites, going on through Saturday. 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The New River Valley Fair is taking place at the fairgrounds in Dublin. 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

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This afternoon, we're going to be celebrating our failures. Do you have a funny story of a big fail just after four? Also got your Big Fat Five. 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

299, today's hits, yesterday's favorites, partly to mostly sunny today, a nice day, 84, it'll be clear tonight, 63 and sunny tomorrow with a high of 86.

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1: 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And Danny Myers in the afternoon has Hill City Howlers tickets on Q99.
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Today's hits, yesterday's favorites, Q99. Joey Self with you this afternoon. How are you? Thank you for listening at work today in Salem. 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

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Roanoke City, Roanoke County, Salem City, and Craig County schools will have school buses at four area Walmart stores this weekend. 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We'll be broadcasting live Friday, 3 to 5, the Bonsack Walmart. And then Saturday, 10 to noon at Clearbrook Walmart. 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

0: alone. Q99, today's hits, yesterday's favorites. Well, did you hear? There's a winner from Florida. Last night's $800 million Mega Millions drawing. That's right. Somebody in Florida woke up this morning hundreds of millions of dollars richer after winning that big $800 million jackpot. One winning ticket sold in Florida for last night's drawing, the largest prize so far this year. Now, tonight's Powerball drawing is worth an estimated $663 million. That ain't too bad.
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This afternoon, we're going to be celebrating our failures. Do you have a funny story of a big fail just after four? 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

0: 299, today's hits, yesterday's favorites. Looking ahead to tomorrow, party at Elmwood, Elmwood Park in Roanoke, 5 to 8:30. 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

Well, it looks like we got a pretty good stretch of weather over the next several days. Sunny today, lower humidity, high of 84. We'll take that. Clear tonight, 63. Sunny tomorrow, 86. Friday is going to be sunny near 90. And then Saturday is partly sunny. We'll reintroduce a chance of showers and storms Saturday afternoon into Sunday. We'll keep you up to date with that. It's Footloose, Kenny Loggins, Q99.

0: 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We are at Deb's Frozen Lemonade on Brambleton Avenue in Roanoke. 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They will be there with a prize wheel later today, 4 to 6. 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

Beautiful afternoon, sunshine, low to mid 80s. No more rain this week, not until we get into the weekend. We do have a chance of showers and storms by Saturday afternoon. Lumineers, Q99.

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Oh, hi. Danny Myers here. Welcome to it. The afternoon show is on Q99, and our summer of families and fun with Roanoke Valley Community Credit Union means you can get refreshed. 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

Okay, if you're a person who plays the lottery, you wake up on those mornings after a Mega Millions drawing of $800 million. That's like $1 billion. You wake up in the morning. Is it me? Is it me? And you go and find your ticket. And then you scan your ticket and you found out.

Martin, Q99. Today's hits, yesterday's favorites for a full hour. The All Music Hour, commercial free. Clear skies tonight, 63. Sunshine tomorrow, 86. It is a perfect summer day. 82 and loud at Q99.

friend, thank you for listening. It's Danny Myers on Q99. You know how we do. This is a place where every day is a holiday. We always celebrate. Always, what is going on with you? How are you doing? Check in midweek. Text 81944. You can also send me a message on the Q99 app if you want to send your voice. I'd love to hear your voice. Hit the open mic button. On this National Chicken Wing Day, who has the best wings in our area? Since I live in Roanoke, I got to give it up. I think it's All Sports. I think All Sports Cafe. I used to be able to walk there. I love living in the neighborhood, walking over.

0: being able to get pitchers of beer and walking home. And if you've never had a Deltona wing or a Daytona wing, I think it's the only place in the country you can get that. It's like hot barbecue and hot buffalo mashed together in some way. I don't know how they do it, but that is a special wing. I will also give a shout out to 419 West, who does boneless wings, which are actually chopped up chicken thigh, like nuggets of chicken thigh, that they fry really hard and toss in buffalo sauce, and they are absolutely delicious. You got a wing you want a shout out? You let me know. Text 81944 before 4 o'clock today. Viral gem. What is going viral? Something you dreamed of as a kid has come true. You need to stay tuned.
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2: 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Our colors will fade eventually, so if our time is running out, day after day, we'll make the mundane a masterpiece. Oh my, my, oh my, my love, I take one look at you, you're taking me out.

0: You dreamed of it as a kid, and friend, it has come true.
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0: Finding a message in a bottle. What, you didn't dream of that? Danny Myers, Q99. I sent so many off. I live near the river in upstate New York, the St. Lawrence River, and we sent so many messages and bottles trying to send them, and we could see Canada, so we thought it wasn't that far some Canadian kid would get our message and it would make their day. But this is a 53-year-old message in a bottle that was found. Listen to the story.
2: This bottle was set adrift August 20th, 1973, on 2nd Street Beach, Ocean City. The band of ruthless sponge fishermen are forcing me to dive for them in shark-infested waters. Lori Blair.
0: Yeah.
2: This kid is pranking.
0: I wish we thought of something creative to prank and put something in there. We would just put, "Hi, this is Danny Myers. I want to be your friend. This is my address. Send me a letter back," is what we would do. We never thought about, like, pirates intercepted us, and so we were sending this message. This kid was very creative.
3: Obviously, 53 years have gone by. I had completely forgotten about the note. She had a great imagination, and she passed away in 2017.
0: Oh, no.
3: She had cancer.
0: Oh.
3: It was really nice for the note to come back into my life and have a great reminder of my sister.
0: Oh, my God. That is so amazing. And then they found the sister of the person who sent the note. What a plot twist on that. So send a, well, I don't know if it's litter. I don't know if it's illegal to send messages in bottles, but maybe just one. Maybe just one this year. Just one message in a bottle. And send out your love to the world like little Lori. The viral gem today on Q99.
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you had a failure that we can have fun with. It's what's fun at 4 next at Q99. 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

0: 1.
1: Get it out of there. Get it out of there.
2: Go on, get Ben loose.
1: They have Ben loose. It's David McBride. It's David McBride. 30 seconds to go. We're 45 yards in the county goal. He's got Tommy Conroy. Tommy Conroy's in for a goal. Yeah! Tommy Conroy. Oh, my God. To lose him. 5 seconds to go.
0: Oh, my God.
1: The final is over. Hit the nuclear button.
0: I love that, and I want that for you as we are thinking back on our failures, on all of the losses we have suffered, that 75 years later they were able to get that. And I will cheer for you, just like those announcers did for Tommy Conroy. I believe that is the person who scored the winning goal there. When were you a loser? We need to hear the story. Amira in Roanoke, thank you for this open mic.
3: My big fail, Danny, was when I had my boo over for dinner. I do not cook, but I decided that a romantic dinner at home was a good idea. And when I was making chicken, I set the spatula on the stove and melted it. It was like toxic smoke all throughout the apartment. Like, you couldn't even breathe it. We had to go out to dinner. It was such a disaster. Total fail.
0: Yeah, but it's about the effort, too, when you're celebrating your failures. I love that, Amira. If you've got one, text it to me, 81944, or you can send it like Amira. It's a voice memo. You hit open mic on the Q99 app.
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0: had a massive failure in life?
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2: I actually got dumped in the middle of a couple's game night. I hadn't been dating this girl for that long, but I thought things were going really well. And in the middle of game night, between two games, she told me we're not vibing and we shouldn't see each other. And because I have no self-respect, I still continued to play one more game, charades, with her. It was super uncomfortable.
0: Super uncomfortable. And you just put the big L to your forehead. Loser. Stories of failure today. What's fun at four is on Q99.

can't believe it. We've got schools going back into session within days in our area, so you got to soak in. Soak in the summer. And the Q99 Summer of Families and Fun Stop with Roanoke Valley Community Credit Union. 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Q99.

Yeah, just 99 cents. And Dick and Dave there with 99 cents. 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Danny Myers here. Thank you for listening. Clear skies tonight, 63, 86, another nice one tomorrow. And the Baxter.

0: myself. Did her sister do the right thing, even though what she did made things very awkward?
1: If you don't love the situation, I want to make you love the situation.
0: Danny Myers, Q99. Welcome to The Situation. Anonymous listener friend, not Jenna, wrote me, Danny, I can't believe I watched this happen. My younger sister got married last weekend. Beautiful day. Everything planned perfectly. 2 days before the wedding, our older sister got engaged. She was excited and asked the DJ if she could make a quick announcement during the reception. DJ, totally clueless, started to hand her the mic like it was a sweet family moment. The bride, my sister, saw it happening. Shut it down. Older sister glared, aunt gasped. Half the room didn't know what was happening, but they knew it was awkward. After my older sister said she felt embarrassed and said my sister the bride was a jealous bee. My sister the bride mad at her for even attempting this. I honestly see both sides, but I also think my bride's sister could have just let the engagement announcement happen. It would have taken 20 seconds and avoided the family mess we're dealing with now. Totally agree with you. It's not like the guy was going down on one knee to have a moment during the wedding reception. Shout outs happen all the time at that point. And when the dancing is going up, what are you talking about that you have to stop that? I think what has happened is there have been a couple of engagements that have happened during weddings and it's gone viral. And so the bride's sister is very sensitive about it and shut it down. But it's just, I think once the boulder is rolling down the hill, you have to get out of the way. The sister, the wedding sister, got in the way, flattened herself, flattened the vibe of her wedding. Think it was a total mistake. I do agree with you, listener friend. 81944. What do you have to say? Her sister shut down, just a shout out, an announcement about the other sister's engagement. I know a lot of sisters involved, three sisters involved in the situation today on Q99.
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0: Was she rude? Was the bride rude for what she did?
1: If you don't love the situation, I'll make you love the situation.
0: Because the bride stopped the DJ, grabbed the microphone from her sister's hand at the wedding reception because the sister was about to send a shout out to her fiance. The sister had just gotten engaged. Of course, people say you can't be talking about an engagement at somebody else's wedding. Big mess, big family mess. 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
0: Yep.
2: The announcing an engagement at someone else's wedding, it's wedding etiquette 101. Do not announce an engagement at someone else's wedding. She had to have known that. The sister had to have known that. And she, the one that was getting the engagement, announcing her engagement, she's the one to blame in this situation.
0: Yeah, I think it was just a little shout out. It wasn't the full engagement. It was just a little shout out with the DJ. Everybody's drinking. This is Q99. Many times.

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It's Q99. Danny Myers here. Big Fat Five, the daily quiz game in just a few minutes. And on right now, Dick and Dave, the prize wheel, and 99-cent large frozen lemonade at Deb's Frozen Lemonade, Brambleton Avenue in Roanoke. 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

We turn up the feel good every afternoon on Q99. Danny Myers here with the Big Fat Five. Virginia's biggest, fattest, juiciest quiz game. It's five levels of knowledge that do increase in difficulty. If you, listener friend, complete all five, you make it on the wall of the elite. Like Whitney and Charlie in Roanoke, Holly in Withville, Danny in Bedford. How about you today? Text your name, your town, and the letters BFF to 81944. Name town. BFF to 81944 gets you in the mix to play. We're going to do that in two songs. And just for getting on this week, a four-pack of tickets to the Hill City Howlers. The Big Fat Five is on Q99.

0: is Danny Myers. Your Big Fat Five is live on Q99 with the five levels of knowledge. Taking them on today, it's Karen and Roanoke. Hello, Karen.
1: Hello.
0: Hello, friend. I'm sorry you got like an abscess.
1: Yep.
0: Oh, man. Is that in your tooth?
1: No, it's in my jaw.
0: Oh, my God. Friend. Well, you're very brave for powering through to

0: France.
1: France is right.
2: Level four.
1: Level four question. It's the 10th anniversary of the movie musical La La Land, starring Ryan Gosling, and what actress was the first name Emma?
0: Watson?
1: It's actually not. There's like two. It's Emma Watson, and the other one is Emma Stone is the one that was in the movie. But good guess. So you're officially out on level four, Karen. Here's level five. We didn't quite get to it, but I bet you get it. What is a human's largest organ?
0: Spleen.
1: Spleen is not it. That's actually a good guess, but it's actually the skin. People don't think of the skin because it's on, on the outside, but that is the largest organ in a human body or on a human body. Karen, my friend, I hope you feel better, and I do have a prize just for playing, so can you hang on just one quick second?
0: Yes, dear.
1: All right, and if you listening want to get on the Big Fat Five, you let me know. Text your name, your town, and BFF to 81944. Name and town and BFF to 81944. We've got the Big Fat Five on
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0: 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Clear skies tonight, 63, 86 tomorrow, 81 now at Q99.
1: Time stood still, just like a photograph you made me feel. Like this will last forever, looking in your eyes.

0: Her sister kind of killed the vibe of her own wedding. Was it worth it?
1: If you don't love the situation, I want to make you love the situation.
0: Danny Myers, Q99. Why did she kill the vibe? What was the setup on this? Because middle sister, not Jenna, she is anonymous, middle sister, wrote in. And you have to also know there are two other sisters. There's bride sister and just engaged sister. Bride sister is the younger sister, the baby of the family. And it was at her wedding that the DJ was playing the tunes, and the sister who had been engaged a few days prior wanted to give a little shout out. DJ started to give a shout out, started to hand the microphone over to the just engaged sister. Bride sister saw it happening, snatched the mic, said, "You're not going to be doing an engagement announcement at my wedding." And so middle sister writing in, like, was the sister wrong? Because it totally killed the vibe. It was very awkward. And now the just engaged sister feels like she was publicly shamed and the whole thing. Really, it's just, I don't know where a shout out would have been a big deal. I understand somebody with a full engagement in the middle of a wedding reception is wrong. But the way that this went down, what do you think? Charlotte, thank you for sending me audio on our app.
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0: the wedding. She just wanted to share her joy. It'd be one thing if she did, like if they did the proposal at the wedding, if he got down on one knee.
1: That is exactly what I'm saying, Charlie.
0: The fact that they're just making an announcement to me is nothing. And the fact that the bride did that and made things uncomfortable, she shouldn't have done that.
1: Nope.
0: That's what I think.
1: That's what I think.
0: But don't use me to create more family drama.
1: Yeah, and
0: please.
1: Don't use me to create family drama too. I should have said that disclaimer in the beginning. You've got some thoughts. Not Jenna watched her sister shut a different sister down at the wedding. Q99. 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

chicken wings. Buffalo wings were with us forever, but they were invented in Buffalo in 1977. How about that? It's National Chicken Wing Day. Fanny Myers, Q99, 1.2 billion wings are ordered each year in America, and I'm getting hungry for some right now. Paula Abdul, back to the 80s. Today's hits, yesterday's favorites. Q99.

Just a couple of nights ago, it was the final night of the Bon Jovi residency at Madison Square Garden in New York City. Q99, Danny Myers. Special guest for the encore, Bruce Springsteen. And I think it's a little bit of a ripoff because the song, the Bon Jovi song they did together was Who Says You Can't Go Home. I think that sounds kind of crummy. I just think it's kind of crummy. I would have rather heard them do this one, those two Jersey Cowboys. Wanted Dead or Alive, Bon Jovi, Q99. It's

bit of fun with failure next on Q99. Danny Myers. And then later this hour, Big Fat Five, your daily five question quiz. Got that going on. Did you wake up this morning thinking maybe you won Mega Millions? And then the sad reality, you did not. Another bite at Big Bucks. $663 million Powerball tonight. Q99.

0: This is fun today. We are having fun with failure. Danny Myers, Q99. What was your big loss? Everything in sports as a kid. Boy, my parents, they tried me out in everything. I was terrible at everything. They kept putting me in different sports. I mean, I was in hockey. My dad actually pulled me out because I was such an embarrassment. Soccer, too much running. But then for whatever reason, when I was in high school, I decided I was going to join track. And maybe it was because I was going through that like hormonal area between eighth and ninth grade. And so for the first time in my life, I was gaining a little weight. So I was like, oh, run track. You'll get in the best shape of your life. So I ran track. And yes, I did lose a lot of weight. I also lost every race. 2 years track. They tried me in all the different events. They tried me in sprints, the long distance, the hurdles, the triple jump. I tried the shot put. I lost last place in everything for 2 years. And what they did next, I'm going to have to tell you, because actually it's even more humiliating. So if you've got a story, a fun story about a failure, a time you were a loser, and it doesn't have to be about sports. It can be anything in life. I want to hear it. Text it to 81944. Send it to me on our app. It's an open mic voice memo. Katie in Christiansburg.
1: Danny's story about high school sports, it definitely hit me because we were terrible. I was on our high school basketball, girls basketball team, and we lost every game that season. Probably the low light was when I actually ran and scored on the wrong basket. And everybody was cheering or yelling. I guess they were yelling, but I thought they were cheering, and I just kept going, and I scored for the other team.
0: Oh, my God. And the fact that when you're doing it, you're like, this is my moment. This is my breakthrough, finally. And you scored for the other team. Yeah, your moment of failure, having fun with failure today, let me know. It's Q99.
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It's going to be a lot of fun, though, tonight. And you can even get nearby and just hear that drumming. It'll be pretty cool. Clear skies tonight, 63. Sunshine tomorrow, 86. Still 77. 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

0: is Danny Myers. Your Big Fat Five is live on Q99 with the five levels of knowledge. Taking them on today, it's Karen and Roanoke. Hello, Karen.
1: Hello.
0: Hello, friend. I'm sorry you got like an abscess.
1: Yep.
0: Oh, man. Is that in your tooth?
1: No, it's in my jaw.
0: Oh, my God. Friend, well, you're very brave for powering through to take on the five levels of knowledge. They will increase in difficulty. If you get through all five, you're going to be on the wall of the elite. Are you ready?
1: Yep.
0: All right. Let's go. She's powering through today with that abscess in her jaw. Level one question. A dill pickle spear is made from which vegetable?
1: Cucumber.
0: Cucumber's right.
2: Level two.
0: Brothers Joe, Nick, and Kevin are members of what pop band?
1: Jonas Brothers.
0: Jonas Brothers is right.
2: Level three.
0: Man, I tell you what, this is like you don't even need that jaw. You're doing this without a jaw, functioning jaw today. Like you're just sailing through. Level three question. What country gave the U.S. the Statue of Liberty?
1: France
0: is right.
2: Level four.
0: Level four question. It's the 10th anniversary of the movie musical La La Land, starring Ryan Gosling, and what actress was the first name Emma?
1: Watson?
0: It's actually not. There's like two. It's Emma Watson, and the other one is Emma Stone is the one that was in the movie. But good guess. So you're officially out on level four, Karen. Here's level five. We didn't quite get to it, but I bet you get it. What is a human's largest organ?
1: Spleen.
0: Spleen is not it. That's actually a good guess, but it's actually the skin. People don't think of the skin because it's on the outside, but that is the largest organ in a human body or on a human body. Karen, my friend, I hope you feel better, and I do have a prize just for playing, so can you hang on just one quick second?
1: Yes, dear.
0: All right, and if you listening want to get on the Big Fat Five, you let me know. Text your name, your town, and BFF to 81944. 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
3: 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And Danny Myers in the afternoon has Hill City Howlers tickets on Q99.
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1: Good evening and welcome. First off, I want to say thank you for making us a priority and being here with us at night as we share your stories from the heart. And now I'd like to invite you to call with those stories at 1-888-633-5452.

0: Brenda, what can I do for you?
1: I wanted to tell you about this angel that's disguised as a man that's living in my house.
0: And why is this angel disguised as a man in your house?
1: He's been living here for the past 20 years as my husband.
0: Oh. And what's this angel's name?
1: His name is Alex.
0: And what can I do for this angel that's been your beloved for 20 years?
1: Well, I wanted to dedicate a song to him to thank him. We haven't had a perfect marriage. We've gone through some hard times. My mother was diagnosed with Alzheimer's about 5 years ago, and I became very, very angry. I was angry at the world, and I shut everybody out. I had to do things that no child should have to do for their parents. I had to go to court and take custody of her and place her in a home. All of these things that, you know, that are just so gut-wrenching, and I just shut everybody out. I turned away from him. And he amazingly waited for years while I worked myself out. He helped, you know, we lived in the house together. We raised our children together, but I shut him out. He waited patiently for me to find myself, and I did. We started dating. He asked me out on dates. He courted me all over again so that we could find a way back together. And for the past 2 years, we've had a very strong, wonderful relationship again. He loves me completely, and I can't believe that I'm so lucky to have this person.
0: I hope you have at least, I don't know, 20, 40 more years like this?
1: I hope so.
0: Good luck.
1: Thank you.

0: closer than my peeps. Tonight's Delilah's Dilemma reads, my name is Tyler. I'm 19 years old. I've been very close to my friend. She is a wonderful, beautiful girl that just recently broke up with her boyfriend and became single. I have liked my friend for a while, which I told her about. We always hang out basically every chance we get. We talk all the time. But today when we were hanging out, she told me she likes someone else. I was devastated. Of course, I supported her, trying to give her advice. But I really don't think she knows how much I'm attracted to her. I am extremely hurt and I don't know what to do. I would really love some of your Mother Delilah advice. I don't want to lose my chance to be with her in a relationship, but I am afraid she doesn't realize that I want to be in a dating relationship. I'm also scared to bring it up because I don't want to hurt our friendship. Please help me. I need some advice from Tyler. Tyler, I will have my mother advice for you coming up next. You are listening to Delilah on Q99.
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Tonight's Delilah's Dilemma is one that I hear often. Two people hanging out a lot, best friends. One of them decides they like the other one in a relationship dating sort of way and doesn't know how to broach it.

she will be your friend, even if you two are not in a dating relationship. If this causes her to not want to be your friend, then she wasn't a very good friend to begin with, Tyler. Good luck, young man. God bless. And I hope that you write me back with very good news.

0: Hi there. Welcome aboard. If you have found us for the very first time, where, oh, where have you been? Where have you been all these years? Well, I'm glad you're here now, because I am here to talk to you, to listen to you, to encourage you, and to remind you that none of us are promised a tomorrow. So cram as much love as you possibly can into this day. As much love as you can squeeze into the day. Make another phone call. Send a text. Write to your kids. Write to your adult kids. Send them a note. I love you. I'm thinking about you. Hope you had a great day. Is everything okay? Do you need anything? How can I make your life better? When you do that, when you reach out really in love, you make the world a better place. Thanks for letting me make the world a better place with all this great music we're going to play for you tonight. 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

0: Hi, thanks for calling the Delilah Show. Who's this?
1: This is Mike.
0: Mike, what can I do for you?
1: Oh, it's a pleasure and an honor to be speaking with you.
0: Well, thank you. Now that you're here, what can I do for you?
1: I would like to play a song for my fiance.
0: What's her name?
1: Betty.
0: And what do you want to tell us about Betty?
1: She's such a great lady. We've been together for 14 years. And we found out a real tragedy about a year ago. We found out that her mom has terminal cancer. And it's been a real trying time. And she just isn't going to let anybody take care of her but herself. And we knew that the finances.

0: schedule part of it was going to be real rough on us. She was going to be taking off a lot of work. And so we knew that, you know, I used to drive tractor and trailer, Delilah. And I knew that I could get back out on the road and start driving again and, you know, to pick up the financial part of her being off of work to take care of her mom. And that's what I've been doing for about the last year. And it's been kind of tough because we've never been apart hardly at all in our life, the 14 years we've been together. And it's been real tough. It's been real tough. And I'd like to play a special song for her.
1: So you went back out on the road, which I know is hard work. And I so respect drivers. You did that so that your wife could stay home and care for her terminally ill mother.
0: And take the time off of work. Yeah, she got an FMLA, which is a family medical leave from work. And then she's, you know, allowed to, you know, take the time off of work to be with her mom and help her mom through, you know, this last part of her life.
1: That is sacrificial love at its finest.